0: 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Kelly 95.3.
1: Good afternoon, Bakersfield. It's Mariah with your Time Saver traffic update. CHP reported a traffic hazard southbound 99 just north of the 58 connector, so expect a little slowing through that area. There's also a non-injury collision near Meacham Road and another crash reported near Highway 119 and Cedar out in Button Willow. And if you're heading westbound on the 58 near Oswell, traffic may still be recovering from an earlier fire response. As always, drive safe, and I'll be back with another update soon.
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1: Think Bantherous and Zara Larsson teaming up right there on Kelly 95.3. It is today's music. My name is Eric Fox. It's time for me to relinquish the keys to the kingdom into Eric Zachary. He's coming up with XYZ. Have a great rest of your night. I'll see you tomorrow as we get one day closer to the weekend on Kelly. Falling too fast.

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0: I'm a little nervous, guys.
1: Okay, why?
0: I'm presenting awards tonight.
1: Oh, yes, that is correct.
2: Oh, my goodness.
0: It's one I don't have the fear of public speaking.
1: Right.
0: Like, I'm very thankful and blessed that I get to work in a world where I could be on stage. I'm comfortable doing that. That's what I get paid to do.
1: Yeah.
0: However, this is an industry award show. So it's full of other radio people.
1: Your peers.
2: Right.
0: That are just, you know, like, oh, that's funny. He said that way.
1: Okay, so I'm glad you brought that up, because my biggest fear, if I were doing that, if I'm in your shoes, I'm like, please give me like pronunciations of last names.
0: Oh, yeah.
1: Beforehand.
0: There's a teleprompter. I mean, this is a televised award show.
1: Like, sure,
0: but
1: yeah.
0: There's a teleprompter and stuff, but like, that's always my biggest fear, especially when you announce the winner and you don't know who it is until the end.
1: Yeah.
0: But yeah, I'm excited. I'm a little nervous. It's a New York City, bright lights, big city.
1: Okay, Big Apple.
0: Whoa. Depending how well it goes, we'll see what kind of mood and or hangover I may be nursing tomorrow.
1: So there's a direct relation between how well you can read and how drunk you get.
0: No. I'm not drinking before the show.
1: No. But I'm saying, if you read well, you will get drunker.
0: Yeah, but also if I bomb, I feel like I...
1: Oh, okay. Also,
0: we'll figure it out. All right.
1: It's like a V.
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2: Listen.
1: Is ready to tell me about this story.
2: I'm ready to tell you about Backrooms.
1: Backrooms.
2: I'm ready to tell you about Kane Parsons.
1: What's Backrooms?
2: I have a lot to say.
1: What's Backrooms?
2: Backrooms is the hot new horror film that is not Obsession.
1: Okay.
2: There's two right now. It's not Obsession. This one's A24. It's also directed by a 20-year-old kid.
1: Oh.
2: Kane Parsons.
1: Yes. So that makes me not want to see it.
2: No. So when
1: when
2: he was 16, he made this like YouTube short series, like horror series.
1: Okay.
2: The filmmaker,
3: James Wan.
2: James Wan reached out to him and was like, I want to work on this, not realizing that he was 16.
1: Wow. That's
2: and
3: crazy.
2: So they like created this whole film. Kane Parsons directed it. It had a $10 million budget. It has now
1: made
2: 81 million domestically and 118 million worldwide.
1: That's so he has to be like one of, if not the youngest director to make that kind of money.
2: The youngest ever, the youngest director ever all time.
1: What's Backrooms, Audrey?
2: I'm saying like Backrooms, like what it is.
1: Like a break room?
2: No, okay. So basically.
3: I thought it wasn't, the story is like you're trapped in a never-ending break room.
2: That's
1: Severance.
2: Kind of. Okay.
1: That's also a good show. Audrey, have you seen Severance?
2: Yes, I have.
1: That's produced by Ben Stiller.
2: Is it really?
1: Yes.
3: Wait, you didn't know that?
2: No, I didn't.
1: We're going to end this year. Backrooms.
2: Anyway, Backrooms.
1: 20-year-old director.
2: Cool kid.
1: Yeah,
2: we got there.
1: That's great.
2: Yay!
1: Go see it. Your XYZ ENT Entertainment Report, all brought to you by Eggland's Best.
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8: Phoebe Bridgers is doing a very admirable thing, but a very confusing thing.
9: Sure, yes. So
8: all of the headlines say that she's a major artist, if you don't know who she is, but she's playing Madison Square Garden.
10: Yeah.
8: After doing a series of small, intimate shows. There's a caveat. You can't bring your phone into the show. Can't be on no recording devices.
9: Mm-hmm. No.
8: Also, it's only going to cost you $1 to get in there. If you win a ticket.
9: If you win the raffle.
8: Yeah.
9: Yes.
8: Now, this was basically saying, hey, all the proceeds are then going to go on to benefit the Community Justice Exchange's Immigration Bond Freedom Fund.
9: Yes.
8: A very long name.
10: Yeah.
8: But in my head, I'm like, okay, so only $33,000 basically, or whatever like the cap is at Madison.
10: Sure, yeah.
8: No, this is being phrased weird. If you pay $1 to enter the raffle, basically,
9: yes.
8: All of that money is getting donated once she recoups, stage costs and stuff.
9: Sure.
8: So she's doing a free show. You're entering for the chance to be there for $1.
9: Right. But because of that, that means that 50, 70, 100,000 people could all donate $1.
8: Yeah.
9: So it would essentially be more. That just doesn't guarantee your chance of ticket.
8: Sure. Clunky.
9: Yeah, a lot was going on there. Hey, a lot was going
10: my
9: on.
10: My brain.
8: Hey, and donate $1 for your chance to go to a free Phoebe Bridgers show.
9: Yes.
8: I feel like that would have been
10: right.
8: So much
9: it up right there.
10: Right.
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0: 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My mom joining the show to provide her perspective. You took a breath. Were you going to say something?
1: I was going to say, I've been back on the Tikitaka, and I found some new trends.
2: Okay.
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0: New trends meaning dance moves?
1: No, and this time it's food related. Okay. I thought y'all would be excited about that.
2: I'm excited.
3: I'm sorry, Eric. You are so sick of her.
0: I was just with her at Disney. So, like, I love you, Mom, but, like, yeah. All right.
3: Okay, my bad.
0: Food trends with Mom. 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

0: XYZ with Eric Zachary. Mom's Hot Take. It's all brought to you by T-Mobile. My mom joining the show to provide her perspective
1: on scrolling through the food fads.
0: The food fads of TikTok.
1: Yes.
0: Food trends. Like what?

0: back. Sardines are back. 2026 yes. Sardines. Okay. Everyone's doing the sardine diet.
1: I thought this was going to be like when people like turn like a focaccia bread into a bread bowl.
2: Right, right. Like there was a new air fryer or something.
0: No, this is even better. The sardines are everywhere.
2: Okay.
0: So the cans have been like rebranded and they're kind of colorful. They actually look like a really pretty colorful tattoos. And people are eating them because they're high in protein.
2: Sure.
0: And they're a quick way to put oil and fish in your body, which is excellent for you.
1: So is salmon.
0: Well, this is sardines, sweetie. So,
1: do you eat sardines? I don't,
0: but now I'm curious. I mean, I went through like 100 sardine recipes.
1: I think the first time that I ever encountered anyone eating sardine in person was Jordan's father on a pizza.
2: He does anchovies.
1: Yeah. Anchovies. And he only does it, not even because he loves it. He does it so people won't touch his food.
2: Exactly. Yeah.
1: Like it's more of a repellent.
2: It's a territorial thing.
1: Yeah. I just really don't know anyone that's like, you know,
0: The tin fish craze is here. So you peel back the tin fish, okay. You put it in the bowl, and then a lot of people are adding lemon juice, some hot honey, a little bit of salt, mixing it all up, and just scooping up those little buggers.
2: So it's like the new tuna, basically.
0: It is. Yeah. It is.
1: You're making like a poor man's crudo, basically.
2: Yeah. Uh-huh.
1: Okay. But I sounded so pretentious when I said that.
3: You sound so delicious.
0: But it sounds really delicious. And I thought at first, you know, sometimes when you peel back that tin can, you see the eyes.
2: Mm-hmm. Yeah.
0: And that's kind of scary. I don't want that. Yeah. But they're kind of coming out with these beautiful cans. Look, next time you're in the grocery store, look at these cans of tin fish. It's amazing.
1: The only fish I want, I'm just going to lean into the pretentious attitude. Fish I want coming out of a tin is caviar. That's okay. It. Yeah. That's, I don't need it canned.
0: Yeah.
1: I don't, if we prepare for the end of the world, the last thing on my list is making sure we have shelf stable sardines.
2: Okay.
3: Listen, tin fish isn't cheap.
0: Thank you.
1: How much are sardines?
2: It depends. It can range.
1: In my head, they're like 43 cents.
2: And
0: no.
2: I don't think anything is that cheap anymore. But yeah, you can get cheap sardines. You can get higher end sardines. I feel like, you know, like anything else. But I have seen the trend of the tins themselves becoming a lot more popular and collector's items.
0: Cute. Yep.
2: Yeah, it's... I feel like it was a lot more common in like postal European cities where they were doing this. And now that's starting to come over... to this side of the pond, and everybody's like, oh, we got to jump on this new craze.
1: It's very misguided, but like I see a half open tin of sardines and someone just mouthing them one at a time.
2: Oh, like chips.
1: And I think like the old cartoon depiction of a hobo. Like with like a red handkerchief on a stick
2: riding
1: the back of a boxcar on a train. That's what he snacks on.
0: Well, I need you to start looking differently because when you look at these recipes, they look amazing. Sure. They look, it just, you dip some crusty bread in there and put the little sardine dip there. And I was like, wow, that looks, and people are doing it in Europe, by the way, for breakfast because it's such a high protein treat for your kids.
1: Honestly, that's the only way you're going to get me to eat this because I'll be like, I'll probably choose that or at least try it. Over eggs because I'm not a breakfast person.
2: I was going to say it's probably closer to lox for you.
1: Yeah.
0: Okay, let's do that.
1: This worries
0: for you.
1: Me because, like, you know how, like, everyone's like, oh, when you go back and visit your parents, you love a good home cooked meal. And my mom she's an excellent cook, but with very specific recipes.
2: Sure, yeah.
1: But you like to experiment as of late, mom. And I swear, if I come home for Sunday dinner and you just give me a bowl of sardines, I'm like, I'm turning around.
2: It comes in a tin. You don't even need a bowl.
1: Give it to the dogs. That's not.
0: No, I think you're going to like this recipe. I'm going to try it.
1: That means she's doing it, right?
2: Like, she's going to do it.
1: All right. Mom's hot take. Sardines are in. Tuna out. It's XYZ. We're there, Zachary. Mom's hot take. 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

0: What's something that you hate outwardly, or you're very vocal and people around you know that, like, it's not your favorite, but okay. you're secretly okay with?
1: Yeah.
0: I'm not even going to let Jordan go first because he just stays hating to get a rise out of people.
2: I hate only things that people are enjoying in the moment. I don't really feel hatred for it. I just think it's funny to mess stuff up.
0: I also think that you just aren't honest to yourself a lot. Like, I there's so many moments like...
2: You're sick. You are sick.
0: You used to like staunchly be like, I hate cheese. I won't eat cheese. Cheese.
2: Oh, okay. So I did hate cheese and now like my palate's just getting worse. So it doesn't taste as bad as it used to. So that's not...
0: You hate locations all the time. You say
2: hate
0: LA.
2: But I also hate LA.
0: I also could see you and your fiance easily moving to the like greater LA region.
2: If I had to move somewhere, it'd be for money.

0: solely, but I would still hate that place.
1: Okay.
0: So
1: you're not a Drake fan anymore?
0: I'm not a Drake fan. I actively
1: don't put any Drake song on and you're rapping with it.
0: Yeah, because you gave me 8 beers prior.
1: Okay, all right. See what I'm saying? See what I'm saying? Audrey.
2: Well, and that's exactly how I feel about Taylor Swift.
0: There we go.
1: Okay.
2: Thank you for setting that up for me, Jordan.
1: Yes, you've been very vocal about not liking what she stands for.
2: Yes.
1: Or the principle of like how she uses her fame.
2: Yes.
1: But you will sing the occasional Taylor Swift song.
2: As I said yesterday, I do miss Screaming and Fighting and Kissing in the Rain, and I think that's a great song.
1: Okay.
0: Okay.
1: I feel like, yeah, I stay hating on Nickelback. There's a song or two that I'll tolerate, but like, I don't really hate because of like the, like everybody's cool.
2: I just wanna be. Yeah. Is it that one?
1: I don't like everybody likes that one. Voice. So that's a bad example. you know what it is? This is gonna be very niche, but like, I grew up in an airline family. My mom worked for United Airlines for 30 plus years.
0: Sure.
1: My dad used to work for United at one point. I live in a city where United is based, so I think people assume, because of how much fun I make of like other airlines,
0: right,
2: that you hate them.
1: Yeah, but like, listen, American Airlines, I'm going to say this because this is going to get a rise out of someone. American Airlines, Delta Airlines, United Airlines are all effectively the same airline.
2: Yeah, I agree. Yes.
1: Depending where you live.
0: Right.
1: Depending by the luck of the draw. I hate when someone's like, I'll never fly Delta again because they lost my bag. It's like, I promise you that also happens on all the other
2: airlines.
0: Right.
1: Like, there's no one. Those three American airlines, like United, Delta, American, they're all the same. Just it's what's the most convenient and did you have a good crew or not?
0: Right.
1: Like, that's kind of what it comes down to. So I don't hate on other airlines. Like, my girlfriend's making me fly Delta on Friday. I'm not thrilled.
0: Right.
1: But I'm not going to be like, I'm not getting on the plane.
0: But because you love flights.
1: Yeah. And like, I do like the miracle
2: of flight.
1: Yes. I hate
2: haven't
1: both
2: done that
1: of you.
2: One in a while.
1: I hate
2: See,
1: both
2: this,
1: of you
2: this
1: right
2: a while.
0: Now. Doing my thing. You talk
1: but
0: a little
1: I,
0: too
1: I
0: much.
1: I secretly love you. XYZ with Eric Zachary.
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0: XYZ with Derek Zachary. What are you watching Wednesday? Audrey, you went and saw one of the most talked about films out right now.
1: Yeah, I saw Obsession. I was so excited.
0: Horror film about a guy who wishes for a girl to be obsessed with him. Like, meaning, like, he wants, like, the hot girl to, like, oh, please like
1: me. Right. Yeah,
0: but it really gets out of hand.
1: No, it gets a little crazy. It's a little gory. It's a little jump scary. Mm-hmm. It's a little psychological. I think it was really good. I think it was a very well-rounded film.
0: You like it? I love whenever yeah, like, an indie or budget film makes it big. Like, I think they made it for less than $1 million, and it's already made over $100 million in the box office.
2: That's crazy.
0: Yeah. No, I think the last time something like that happened was, like, Paranormal Activity or something.
2: I'm sure Marvel's like, how are they doing this?
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0: McDonald's is making kind of a Happy Meal for adults with the World Cup meals.
1: Yeah, it's not kind of a Happy Meal. It's a Happy Meal for adults, literally. You get a World Cup cup with some of the greatest soccer players or football, wherever you're at, on the cup. And they've got, like, the collectibles. There's one with David Beckham. There's one with Ronaldinho. They've got, like, 10 or so of them.
0: What makes that inherently for adults, though?
1: Because the meal sizes are larger. So they've got a Big Mac meal for you, or they've got a 10-piece nugget meal.
0: You could be a husky kid and still want the full-size food.
2: Oh, true.
1: But this is, I'm seeing the glass half full. I wanted the adult meal when I was like 8, 9 years old.
2: I mean, I think it's marketed towards adults.
1: Yeah.
0: But in my head, I'm like, there's a lot of youth, like, soccer fans, though. Like, what would make this an adult Happy Meal is, like, is it filled with beer?
1: Eric.
0: That's what I
2: got.
0: I
2: see where you were going with that.
1: McDonald's does not do that.
2: Hey, Taco Bell has margaritas.
0: Thank you, Audrey.
1: That's Trentino. Okay.
0: I want McDonald's McDraft.
1: You want a McGrowler?
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0: Earlier on the show, we were talking about things we hate that we don't really hate. What we found out is that Jordan just hates things to make other people upset.
1: Sure.
0: You're a professional hater.
1: I do performatively hate. It's fun. You should try it sometime.
2: But just trying to take joy away from people.
0: Yeah, exactly. He's just a troll. I don't know why we let him sit between us, Audrey. Because he really is the divide of just emotional stability on the show.
1: You guys fought off the air for 20 minutes between me. I didn't say anything.
2: I would say it was a tiff.
0: I don't think it was a fight.
2: It wasn't a fight.
1: It's happening right now.
0: Eric wasn't being rude. Audrey was misperceiving.
1: And we're up.
0: Anyway, Jordan, you hated too hard and it bit you in the butt.
1: Yes. So last week, for no reason at all, I'm driving. I see a group of bikers. They were doing a Friday night cycle club. Mm-hmm. And I hate when people congregate in general. If too many people are doing something, the same thing, having fun, Pokemon Go, I don't like that. all these people were on their bikes and I viscerally just came out of me I don't like that. I think I might have said to my fiance, and mind you, it's not like they stopped our car or anything.
0: You weren't stuck behind them.
1: I wasn't stuck behind them. I just saw them.
0: I
1: saw people having fun in a large group and I was like,
2: hey,
1: Yeah, I was like, is it that season again where you gotta go bury your eggs in the sand? Why are you all getting together? Turtle joke. Anyway, the following day, I go to a brewery with my fiance and I'm thinking, oh, it's just going to be a hodgepodge of people on this tour.
0: Mm-hmm.
1: It is nothing but guys in a cycle club and old men.
0: They rode their bike there.
1: They rode their bikes there.
2: Yeah. Oh, they met you there.
1: They came to the tour or the brew tour there, but Sam and I were the only two people not in the cycle club. So now I'm the outsider and they're like, hey man, do you bike? And Sam's looking at me going, yeah, Jordan, do you bike? And I was like, only to work and not really for fun ever. And they were like, you gotta get in the club with us. We're gonna make you a cycler. And I was like,
0: so are you gonna try it?
1: I wanna
0: see you in one of those little leotard situations.
1: I'm not wearing the thing. I'm not clipping my shoes into the pedals.
2: I never understood that.
0: Sonic Hedgehog looking helmet.
1: Yeah, the slick
0: all the way back.
1: No, I'm not doing it, but I learned my lesson. I need to shut up with my hating. I hated hard on bikers.
0: No, I think we should triple down. I think you should be Jordan Armstrong. We're gonna put you in one of those leotards.
2: If I'm gonna be honest, I do see this for your future. Had this not happened specifically, I do see you being like, I think I'm gonna pick up.
0: You're gonna ride that bike like a jockey rides a horse,
1: butt off the seat.
0: Yeah.
1: Oh no,
0: we'll get you there.
1: No,
0: XYZ.
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0: Today on Mom's Hot Take, my mom's bringing up sardines because nothing says I got my finger on the pulse of culture like canned fish.
1: It's true.
2: And my pulse is on the can. I think the fish needs to make a little bit of a splash in everyone's life.
1: Sure. Yeah, whatever you say.
0: There's nothing I can follow up with.
1: Whatever you
0: that's
1: say,
0: funnier
1: Mom.
0: Than I've gotten my pulse on the can. Yeah. Mom's hot take. If you missed it today, she's trying to bring sardines back. Maybe tomorrow
2: right.
0: It's like a flower that spits water at your face.
1: Yeah, right?
0: Mom's hot take. 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

0: want to say midsummer, but like mid-season, new shows are starting.
1: Sure.
0: So we try to do what we can to do the research, get you off the scroll screen, what you've been into, what you've been watching. Jordan, we'll start with you. What have you been watching?
2: I took your advice and watched Rachel McAdams Send Help on Hulu.
1: Did you?
2: It is so comically bad. It's a horrible film. It is trash.
1: The thing is,
2: it starts okay. Yeah. Like 20 minutes in, you're like,
3: it gets bizarre.
2: This could be good. And then it just devolves into something where like,
1: That's crazy.
2: I realized that maybe you were just having so much fun shooting, you forgot about caring if an audience was around.
0: Right, it's her and Dylan O'Brien, and it's a very different role for Rachel McAdams.
2: Yes.
0: Especially if you're used to like Notebook Rachel McAdams.
2: Right.
0: I talked about this a couple weeks ago, and I guess it was so bad that I couldn't decide, like, is it just me being critical? Because like it has a decent like critic score. Like the people love it on the internet.
2: And I think name
0: I think
2: power
0: is getting dumb.
2: Yeah. Like one, we might just be stupid. Right. I think name power kind of helps it because both McAdams and Dylan O'Brien in their own right are good at what they do.
1: Right.
2: But as it goes on, I'm like, are you kidding? Are you serious?
0: It's two people end up stranded on an island.
2: Yes.
0: And things get weird. But yeah, it's on, was that Netflix?
2: It's Hulu. It's on Hulu. Yeah.
0: Audrey, what have you been watching?
1: I saw Obsession.
2: Oh,
1: jealous. No. I know. I was so excited. This is the earliest that I've been to a movie in like forever since it's come. Like,
0: it just broke a record. It's like the highest earning indie film. That I think they made it for under $1 million or something.
2: Yeah, it's like 750 or something.
1: I saw it.
0: It got picked up after the fact. Did it the film circuit, and now it's like in theaters.
1: Yeah, so it's in theaters right now. It's essentially about this guy who like makes a wish and things go super, super wrong.
0: Yeah, he wishes this girl gets obsessed with him.
1: Exactly.
0: And then she's like really obsessed.
1: And then she's like really obsessed with him. And what I will say is that I didn't find it to be that scary in the way that I left feeling icky about it, but it has grown as I've like processed
0: it. With you.
1: It has become scarier, but it also is very like, ah.
0: Are
1: like,
0: there a
1: you
0: lot of jump scares in it?
1: Yes, okay. That's what I meant when I said it's really like, ah.
2: Obsessed.
1: I wouldn't say obsessed. Okay. I'm just saying that there have been certain things where I've been like, oh my God, that was really actually super messed up.
0: Everyone's saying like, it's like the most like messed up like horror film.
1: Yeah.
2: Really?
1: And no, it's
0: not
1: pretty,
0: like in a slasher
2: like in a gory way.
1: Yeah.
2: Okay.
0: No. Right. More psychological.
1: But it was very good. Well, it was gory, but it was very good. I really enjoyed it.
2: Okay. Nice. Yeah.
0: Obsession in theaters, and then Jordan and I recommend, but also don't recommend Send Help.
2: Yeah, on Hulu.
0: Watch it with like...
2: Hate watch it.
1: Yeah.
0: XYZ with their exactly. What are you watching Wednesday? 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
0: XYZ with Eric Zachary. This new movie, Backrooms, horror film, picked up at 824.
1: Yeah.
0: The director's 20 years old.
1: He's 20. You're 20?
0: I'm not. Oh, you're just talking.
2: She's
0: to
2: talking
0: him.
2: To him.
0: Sorry. Kane Parsons. He started as a YouTuber, made like a mini series on YouTube.
1: Yeah, when he was 16, which is crazy.
0: Wow. And it did really well. And then the filmmaker.
2: James Wan, who has made, you know, The Conjuring, I think Insidious. Mm-hmm. Yeah, yeah. Okay. All the huge horror films was like, I want in.
0: Right. So 20 years old, and now he's the youngest director to ever. You said it earned over like 80 million.
1: It's 81 million in the States, and then 118 million worldwide.
0: That's crazy.
1: Yeah.
0: Very cool. I don't like that 20-year-olds are that good at anything.
2: Audrey's like, another win for Gen Z.
0: Yes.
1: Another win for Gen Z, baby.
0: Good. Get one. It's XYZ.
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0: I don't know how to approach this.
1: Yeah.
0: On the air.
2: Okay.
0: XYZ with Eric Zachary. Let me set the scene. Last year,
2: yeah.
0: People love to ask when, you know, they know we interview celebrities, who is the best interview, who's the worst interview.
1: Who's the worst?
2: Right.
0: And for a long time, out of professional courtesy, I would never name who the worst interview was. I assume everyone has their day. Maybe I didn't ask the best questions.
2: Right.
0: We had the weirdest experience, comically bad interview last year.
1: Yeah.
2: Yes.
0: To a point where I very verbally have name this person.
2: You talk about it. It's the new thing.
0: But we have a development because this person just asked for another interview. It's a very famous person.
2: Yeah. Yes.
0: I gotta think about this. Let's talk about it next. Okay. Someone that we interviewed and it went very off the rails and horribly last year wants us to interview them again.
2: Yeah.
0: We'll talk about it in just a second on XYZ.
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0: Someone that we interviewed last year on the show on XYZ with Eric Zachary.
1: Yeah.
0: Someone that I thought was extremely rude and came in with more attitude and just off.
1: Yeah, yeah.
0: Like, I really think Jordan's like this too. When we've interviewed as many people as we have, even when some of them don't go well, you try to extend a professional courtesy. I'm not trying to gossip and say, oh, this person sucks.
2: Right.
0: You got to be pretty bad for me to say that. I was very vocal. I've on this show named this person
2: several times. I would argue. Yeah.
0: They are a very famous actor.
1: Yeah.
0: They were part of a very, very famous TV series on HBO.
2: Uh-huh. Yeah.
0: That's all I'm going to say right now. Because they've since almost a year to the day.
1: Right.
0: They texted Jordan.
1: Yeah, this
0: You didn't have the number saved.
1: I didn't have the number saved, so I initially thought that it was one of those spam text messages.
2: Yeah.
1: And it wasn't like a hello or like, you know, reaching back out. They just said, check 1, 2. So I was like, oh, okay, this is one of those spam texts. Yeah. They're getting better.
0: Trying to get a response.
1: Yeah, so I was like, I'm just going to send back testing, just to mess
0: with
1: them.
0: Mic check.
1: Exactly, you know? And then I pull up my laptop, and I've got iMessages on there, and it was like, maybe this person.
0: Oh, yeah. And then your previous conversation.
1: And then the previous conversation.
0: Yeah, because you were the point of contact.
1: Right, exactly.
0: So this person that we interviewed last summer, that was just a god-awful interview.
1: Now, here's the
0: thing. Wants us to interview them again.
1: Yes.
0: Next week.
1: I want to go on record saying benefit of the doubt, because I've had people who are just inherently rude, awful human beings.
0: I don't know. This is pretty close for me, man.
1: I want to say, in my heart of hearts, this person was having maybe not only a bad day, but a bad week.
0: Bad year.
1: Right? Just was not. Because I've seen, since that day, I've watched other interviews, and I'm
2: they
1: like,
2: seem,
1: you seem, and because this was the first time we were meeting them, you couldn't have come in with any prior animosity or like, you know, a chip on your shoulder towards us.
0: I really am not. Audrey had started with us part time, but you weren't there that day.
2: I was not there.
0: You heard about it. I mean this with my whole heart when I say I've never been closer in my life.
1: Yeah.
0: To kicking someone out of my studio mid interview.
2: Yeah, right. Which is just like so uncharacteristic for you. Like, I can't imagine.
0: I never thought it would be possible until I interviewed this person last year.
1: No, don't get me wrong. It was weird. Like, I'm not going to say that, but
0: I want to turn to the people.
1: Okay.
0: If you're still listening to us at this point, let's reset. This person that we interviewed last summer, which I thought the interview was horrible. They had a horrible attitude. It threw me off. It threw the whole room off. It was just overall a weird experience that we joke about all the time. Has since reached out to Jordan.
1: Yes.
0: I will name this person on the air. I will name them tomorrow night if, I don't know, 11 people.
2: 11?
0: If 11 people DM me asking who it is.
2: Itching to release.
0: Eric Z, E-R-I-K-Z, or XYZ content on Instagram. If 11 people, our core 11 listeners, ask me to name this person, I will, and then we'll maybe do another vote. Should we bring them back for another interview?
1: Okay. All right.
0: One of the worst interviews of my life.
1: Sure.
0: Wants me to interview them again.
1: Yeah.
0: And I don't know why. If you want to know who it is, XYZ content on Instagram or Eric Z, E-R-I-K-Z on Instagram. If 11 people ask, I'm going to dox them tomorrow.
1: That's crazy.
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Money really all that we fiending for. I'm doing things they ain't seen before. Bands ain't dumb, but extreme is all. I'm a demon lord. Fall off what? I ain't seen the horse. Called your bluff, better cite the source. Fame ain't something that I need no

0: I'm a little nervous, guys.
1: Okay, why?
0: I'm presenting awards tonight.
1: Oh, yes, that is correct.
2: Oh, my goodness.
0: It's one I don't have the fear of public speaking.
1: Right. Right.
0: Like, I'm very thankful and blessed that I get to work in a world where I could be on stage. I'm comfortable doing that. That's what I get paid to do.
1: Yeah.
0: However, this is an industry award show, so okay. It's full of other radio people.
1: Your peers.
2: Right.
0: That are just, you know, like, oh, that's funny he said that way.
1: Okay, so I'm glad you brought that up, because my biggest fear, if I were doing that, if I'm in your shoes, I'm like, please give me like pronunciations of last names.
0: Oh, yeah.
1: Beforehand.
0: There's a teleprompter. I mean, this is a televised award show. Like,
1: sure,
0: but
1: yeah.
0: There's
1: yeah.
0: a teleprompter and stuff, but like, that's always my biggest fear, especially right. when you announce yeah. the winner and you don't know who it is until the end.
1: Yeah.
0: But yeah, I'm excited. I'm a little nervous. It's in New York City. Bright lights, big city.
1: Okay, Big Apple.
2: Whoa.
0: Depending how well it goes, we'll see what kind of mood and or hangover I may be nursing tomorrow.

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1: No, it's
0: all right, I'm just going to keep it going. XYZ with Eric Zachary. It's your XYZ ENT Entertainment Report, all brought to you by Eggland's Best. 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
1: Listen,
0: is ready to tell me about the story.
1: I'm ready to tell you about Backrooms.
0: I'm
1: ready to tell you about Kane Parsons.
0: What's Backrooms?
1: I have a lot to say.
0: What's Backrooms?
1: Backrooms is the hot new horror film that is not Obsession.
0: Okay.
1: There's two right now. It's not Obsession. This one's A24. It's also directed by a 20-year-old kid.
0: Oh.
1: Kane Parsons.
0: Yes. So that makes me not want to see it.
1: No. So when when he was 16, he made this like YouTube short series, like horror series.
0: Okay.
1: The filmmaker,
2: James Wan.
1: James Wan reached out to him and was like, I want to work on this, not realizing that he was 16.
0: Wow. That's
1: and
2: crazy.
1: So they like created this whole film. Kane Parsons directed it. It had a $10 million budget. It has now
0: made
1: 81 million domestically and 118 million worldwide.
0: That's crazy. He has to be like one of, if not the youngest director
1: to
0: make that kind of money.
1: The youngest director ever all time to have
0: that box office.
1: That's
0: crazy.
1: So wild. Super exciting. It's supposed to be really good. It's basically do you know about the concept of Backrooms?
0: That's why I asked you what's Backrooms, Audrey?
1: I'm saying like Backrooms, like what it is.
0: Like a break room?
1: No, okay. So basically,
2: I thought it wasn't. The story is like you're trapped in a never-ending break room.
1: That's
0: Severance.
1: Kind of. Okay.
0: That's also a good show. Audrey, have you seen Severance?
1: Yes, I have.
0: That's produced by Ben Stiller.
1: Is it really?
0: Yes.
2: Wait, you didn't know that?
1: No, I didn't.
0: We're going to end this here. Backrooms.
1: Anyway, Backrooms. 20-year-old
0: director.
1: Cool kid.
0: Yeah, that's
1: awesome. We got there.

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1: XYZ.
0: Go see it.
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1: Two horror films.
0: Both trending for different reasons.
1: Yes, I saw Obsession. It was very, very good. It's just very good. It has great reviews everywhere.
0: It's about a guy that wishes for a girl to be obsessed about him. But the big story is that it was made for less than $1 million, got picked up, and now it's like over $100 million.
1: Yes. Million, yeah. And then also Backrooms, which was directed by Kane Parsons, who is literally 20 years old.
0: That's
1: It's already...
0: And it's doing very well as well.
2: Very well.
1: Yeah, it's doing incredible. Yeah.
0: How are you doing, Audrey?
1: I'm a little sweaty.
0: Okay. I meant more of like a career standpoint, but thank you for your honesty.
1: Oh, well, I'm working with you guys. So
0: that's XYZ with Eric Zachary. That's the common theme for today's show. Audrey's hating to hate.
2: Everybody's hate today.
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0: What's something that you love to hate, but you really don't hate that much? Like, you tell everyone you hate it, or it's not your thing, or you're against it.
1: Right.
0: But, like Audrey secretly likes Taylor Swift's music.
2: Well, okay. And this is what led me to this topic I wanted to bring to the table. Sure. I have a couple things that I've been...
0: That you hate outwardly. Maybe hate's a strong word, but, like, you strongly dislike. People know you dislike this thing.
2: Right.
0: But, like... Also, secretly, you're like, it's not well, that bad.
1: Hating is your aesthetic in certain cases.
2: Well, it's about the principle.
0: Okay. The principle of
2: yes.
0: it. Like Amazon.
1: But you be using it.
0: Yeah, you talk about sustainability all the time.
2: Okay. Right?
0: I know those packages still arriving. All right. What's something you hate that you really don't hate that much, but like for the principle of it?
1: Right.
0: Mm. Talk about it next.
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0: What's something that you hate outwardly, or you're very vocal and people around you know that, like, it's not your favorite, but okay. you're secretly okay with?
1: Yeah.
0: I'm not even going to let Jordan go first because he just stays hating to get a rise out of people.
2: I hate only things that people are enjoying in the moment. I don't really feel hatred for it. I just think it's funny to mess stuff up.
0: I also think that you just aren't honest to yourself a lot. Like, I there's so many moments like...
2: You're sick. You are sick.
0: You used to like staunchly be like, I hate cheese. I won't eat cheese. Cheese, cheese, cheese, cheese.
2: Oh, okay. So I did hate cheese and now like my palate's just getting worse. So it doesn't taste as bad as it used to. So that's not...
0: You hate locations all the time. You say
2: I hate LA.
0: But I also could see you and your fiance easily moving to the like greater LA region.
2: If I had to move somewhere, it'd be for money solely, but I would still hate that place.
0: Okay.
2: So you're
0: not a Drake fan anymore?
2: I'm not a Drake fan. I actively
0: put any Drake song on and you're rapping with it.
2: Yeah, because you gave me 8 beers prior.
0: Okay, all right. See what I'm saying? See what I'm saying? Audrey.
1: Well, and that's exactly how I feel about Taylor Swift.
2: There we go.
0: Okay.
1: Thank you for setting that up for me, Jordan.
0: Yes, you've been very vocal about not liking what she stands for.
1: Yes.
0: Or the principle of like how she uses her fame.
1: Yes.
0: But you will sing the occasional Taylor Swift song.
1: As I said yesterday, I do miss Screaming and Fighting and Kissing in the Rain, and I think that's a great song.
0: Okay.
2: Okay.
0: I feel like, yeah, I stay hating on Nickelback. There's a song or two that I'll tolerate, but like, I don't really hate because of like the, like everybody's cool to hate Nickelback.
1: I just want to be, yeah. Is it that one?
0: I don't like Chad Kroeger's voice. So that's a bad example. you know what it is? This is going to be very niche, but like I grew up in an airline family. My mom worked for United Airlines for 30 plus years.
1: Sure.
0: My dad used to work for United at one point. I live in a city where United is based. So I think people assume because of how much fun I make of like other airlines.
2: Right.
1: That you hate them?
0: Yeah, but like, listen, American Airlines, I'm going to say this because this is going to get a rise out of someone. American Airlines, Delta Airlines, United Airlines are all effectively the same airline.
1: Yeah, I agree. Yes.
0: Depending where you live.
2: Right.
0: Depending by the luck of the draw. I hate when someone's like, I'll never fly Delta again because they lost my bag. It's like, I promise you that also happens on all the other
1: airlines.
2: Right.
0: Like, there's no one. Those three American airlines, like United, Delta, American, they're all the same. Just it's what's the most convenient and did you have a good crew or not?
2: Right.
0: Like, that's kind of what it comes down to. So I don't hate on other airlines. Like, my girlfriend's making me fly Delta on Friday. I'm not thrilled.
2: Right.
0: But I'm not going to be like, I'm not getting on the plane.
2: But because you love flights.
0: Yeah. And like, I do like the miracle of flight.
1: Never flight.
0: Yes. I hate both of you right now.
2: You talk a little too much.
0: I secretly love you. XYZ with Eric Zachary.
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0: 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My mom joining the show to provide her perspective. You took a breath. Were you going to say something?
1: I was. I was going to say, I've been back on the Tick-a-Tocka, and I found some new trends.
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0: New trends meaning dance moves?
1: No, this time it's food related. Oh. I thought y'all be excited about that.
2: I'm excited.
0: I'm sorry, Eric. You are so sick of her.
3: I was just with her at Disney. So, like, I love you, Mom, but, like, yeah.
0: All right. Okay, my bad, my
3: food, bad. Food trends with Mom. Mom's hot take coming up next on XYZ. 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
3: Phoebe Bridgers is doing a very admirable thing, but a very confusing thing.
4: Sure, yes. So
3: all of the headlines say that she's a major artist, if you don't know who she is, but she's playing Madison Square Garden.
5: Yeah.
3: After doing a series of small, intimate shows. There's a caveat. You can't bring your phone into the show. It can't be on no recording devices.
4: Mm-hmm. No.
3: Also, it's only going to cost you $1 to get in there. If you win a ticket.
4: If you win the raffle.
3: Yeah.
4: Yes.
3: Now, this was basically saying, hey, all the proceeds are then going to go on to benefit the Community Justice Exchange's Immigration Bond Freedom Fund.
4: Yes.
3: A very long name.
5: Yeah.
3: But in my head, I'm like, okay, so only $33,000, basically, or whatever like the cap is at Madison Square.
5: Sure, yeah.
3: No, this is being phrased weird. If you pay $1 to enter the raffle, basically,
4: yes.
3: All of that money is getting donated once she recoups, stage costs and stuff.
4: Sure.
3: So she's doing a free show. You're entering for the chance to be there for $1.
4: Right. But because of that, that means that 50, 70, 100,000 people could all donate $1.
3: Yeah.
4: So it would essentially be more. That just doesn't guarantee your chance of ticket.
3: Sure. Clunky.
4: Yeah, a lot was going on there. Hey, a lot was going
5: my
4: on.
5: My brain.
3: Hey, and donate $1 for your chance to go to a free Phoebe Bridgers show.
4: Yeah.
3: I feel like that would have been so much
4: bit up right there.
5: Right.
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0: McDonald's is making kind of a Happy Meal for adults with the World Cup meals.
1: Yeah, it's not kind of a Happy Meal. It's a Happy Meal for adults, literally. You get a World Cup cup with some of the greatest soccer players or football, wherever you're at, on the cup. And they've got, like, the collectibles. There's one with David Beckham. There's one with Ronaldinho. They've got, like, 10 or so of them.
0: What makes that inherently for adults, though?
1: Because the meal sizes are larger. So they've got a Big Mac meal for you, or they've got a 10-piece nugget meal.
0: You could be a Husky kid and still want the full-size food.
2: Oh, true. But
1: I'm seeing the glass half full. I wanted the adult meal when I was like 8, 9 years old.
2: I mean, I think it's marketed towards adults.
1: Yeah.
0: But in my head, I'm like, there's a lot of youth like soccer fans, though. Like, what would make this an adult Happy Meal is, like, is it filled with beer?
1: Eric.
0: That's what I
2: got. I see where you were going with that.
1: McDonald's does not do that.
2: Hey, Taco Bell has margaritas.
0: Thank you, Audrey.
1: That's true.
0: And Tina. Okay. I want McDonald's McDraft.
1: You want a McGrowler?
3: It's XYZ with Eric Zachary. Kelly 95.3.

0: I feel like after the show we've had,
1: yeah,
0: we should go around the circle and say something that we appreciate about each other.
2: Okay.
0: All right. Audrey, would you like to start about me?
2: Yeah, I can start. Okay. I appreciate... I appreciate that when we get into a scuffle, we recover very quickly in our friendship.
0: Yes.
2: Okay. And we can be giggling 15 minutes after we want to kill each other.
0: I never wanted to kill you. What am I learning right now?
2: Okay. Well, I wanted to kill you, and I don't want to kill you.
0: Okay. I appreciate about you, Audrey, your recognition
2: just for us
0: of your shortcomings.
2: Yes.
0: And that... you know, you could put up with what sometimes maybe a little bit of tense situations based off of my stressed attitude right now.
2: Thank you for saying that. Okay. Thank you.
0: Jordan, now talk about us. How much you love us.
1: Wait, whoa. I didn't hear anything about what is appreciated of me.
0: Well,
1: so
0: that's going to be
1: Jordan,
0: on
1: what I appreciate about you,
0: you
1: is you're very good at keeping the group together and on task, and we love... the presence that you bring into the room.
2: Yeah.
0: I actually hate that. Like 3 days ago, I wrote down this quote, Jordan, out loud. Seriously, he's like, I'm the glue that holds the world together.
1: I didn't say the world. I said our friendships and the fabric of the reality we know.
0: And that's why I'm going to call you Elmers from now on.
1: Okay. So it's just back to hating. Yes. Okay, got it.
2: Now, mind you, Eric has just given me the nickname Dew Point.
0: Because you're saying that you're so sweaty. And I said, what's the dew point over there?
2: And now you're creating so much humidity. Elmers.
0: Yeah. Oh, man. And I'm Eric from XYZ with Eric Zachary. And that's it for us today. We'll see you tomorrow. Bye.
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She'll be alright. 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She will save herself this time. And in fact, tonight, she did confirm. The cold never lasts, my darling. It just teaches the heart

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1: They say the holy water's watered down, and this town's lost its faith. Our colors will fade eventually, so if our time is running out, day after day, we'll make the mundane a masterpiece. Oh my, my, oh my, my love, I take one look at you, you're taking me out.

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1: I just love to say it.
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1: Danny and Kate are back on the radio.
2: That's why they get up in the morning.
1: Sit back and relax. They will entertain you for the next 4 hours. It's Danny and Kate, and the show starts now.
0: She's back at last. Kate has finally joined us in the studio after taking an extensive sick leave. She wasn't feeling well.
3: It was like 2 days, sir.
0: It was a long time. It was 3 days, actually. It was 3 days.
3: No, it wasn't.
0: Yeah.
3: No, Monday, it was Monday.
0: Monday, Tuesday, Wednesday. Today's Thursday.
3: I don't even know what day it is today.
0: I know. It was tough. Not having you here because you're the best of the best. You're what makes the show the show.

0: You know what I mean?
1: I'm sure you got along just fine without me.
0: I did, but I didn't like it. We had people stop by. There was guests. It was interesting, but I'm glad you're back.
1: Thank you.
0: I'm glad you're back. So today on the show, we're going to talk about a little city in California called Bakersfield, California, that apparently had some bomb threat, and it made national news, and everyone was watching it, and then it resolved, I guess, by the morning time, but we'll give you an update on that. So some guy with a bomb strapped to his chest went into what was like a...
1: Well, the bank, when you look at it, it's labeled Chase Bank, but the building is like four stories and it's a bunch of different businesses.
0: Yeah, so like other people were renting out upper levels. So at first, like on paper, everybody was like, oh, it's a bank robbery.
1: And I don't know what has officially come out yet. I need to look, but, you know, like being able to look in the local stuff, there's a rumors a swirl in, so I don't know if that's the official statement out yet or what it is.
0: Yeah, so we'll know more about that, but that's been a big national story. Plus, we've got so much other stuff to go over. Busy day today. We'll talk about Tom Holland. He finally explains why he's never hosted Saturday Night Live. I guess there's a reason there. Jennifer Lopez denies dating Office romance co-star during an awkward TV interview. That's weird. JoJo Siwa recovering from a golf cart accident. That can be very serious. Susan Boyle, she's still around, singing about going commando. It's weird.
1: Susan, like, why do we know her?
0: She's that old, she won the British, American, or British Got Talent. And people remembered her because she looked like a Robin Williams in Mrs. Doubtfire.
1: But sounds like Adele.
0: She sounds like Adele, but looks...
1: Not like Adele.
0: Not like Adele.
1: Yeah.
0: She looks like Susan Boyle. Everybody was like, what the heck? And she was so... It was so shocking she became famous off it. Howie Mandel talks about the special hand protection he uses. Special hand protection.
1: From what?
0: He doesn't like touching people. Remember, he's got that weird thing.
1: Oh, he's a germaphobe?
0: Yeah.
1: Oh.
0: Jack White fans target critic of his art exhibit as well. Milli Vanilli in the news. Martin Scorsese. I'm telling you, today's show is going to be nuts, Kate. I'm glad you came back.
1: I'm ready.
0: We'll get it all going coming up.
1: It's Danny and Kate.

0: You're on the Danny and Kate Show. It's time for another edition of Prank Phone Calls. That's where we get our producers, producer Brian or producer Jan, to come up with a prank phone call. I've never heard them. I didn't do them. I let them do the hard work. So that way we can figure out if it's funny or not. Come up with a fake prank phone call. These are people who've been volunteered by their family and friends. So be careful who you associate with. You can always nominate someone by sending it to Danny and Kate Show. The Danny and Kate Show on Instagram or on Facebook. Message us with someone you'd like to prank phone call. So here you go. Today's prank call of the day.
1: Hello.
2: Excuse me. I need to speak to a Jennifer Thompson.
1: This is she.
2: Ms. Thompson, I'm calling you from the Division of Fraud Prevention about some unusual charges on your card.
1: Uh-huh.
2: I need at first for security purposes to get your maiden name, your mother's maiden name.
1: It's Zinzer.
2: All right. You're not the only cardholder, correct?
1: That's right. My husband's cardholder.
2: Your husband's name is?
1: Jim.
2: There's a 1-800-FLOWERS. It's a telephone flower delivery service. Did you order flowers over the telephone?
1: My husband may have. How much was that?
2: It's almost $375.
1: What?
2: There's the Fabulous World of Furs. It's $2,500.82. It's a fur store, you know, like a fur coat.
1: A fur store?
2: Yes, it was delivered to Las Vegas.
1: You're kidding me.
2: No, it's all in the same day, actually, is the Fabulous World of Furs. And then there's Godiva Chocolates. $182 at Godiva Chocolates.
1: $182 at Godiva Chocolates? Was that in Las Vegas too?
2: That also appears to be delivered to Las Vegas. Yes, and then.
1: You are kidding me! I cannot. No way. This is not.
2: All right. Please don't be going off on me. All right. I just need to verify these charges. So you're saying you did not make these, but it's possible that your husband made a purchase of $226.82 at Larry's house.
1: I don't know. He was in Las Vegas for business. There's no. Maybe he can explain. I don't know.
2: What does your husband do for a living? Because there's a $225 charge to Lenny's House of Rubber and Leather.
1: Oh, my God.
2: Yes, and in the, I don't know, like I said, what he does for a living, but apparently he stayed at the Airport Love Suites.
1: Okay, great. Thank you so much for making my day.
2: Just wait a second, because there's one more charge I want to ask you about, okay, before you hang up the phone and go... You know,
1: right.
2: Beat your
1: yeah,
2: husband
1: sure.
2: up or
1: Go
2: whatever
1: ahead.
2: You're planning to
1: Go
2: do.
1: Ahead.
2: Okay. It's a Melinda's balloon bouquets.
1: That's my friend. That's my friend Melinda's shop.
2: Okay.
1: That's probably right, but I don't know what those other things are.
2: Melinda told us to call you. This is a prank call from a radio station. Melinda told us to call you and.
1: Oh. Oh my God! I'm gonna kill her. Oh my God!
2: Are you okay?
1: Yeah, I'm okay now.
2: Okay. None of that stuff's real. Don't go black in your husband's eye. It's nothing.
1: Okay. All right. Okay.
2: So how does it feel to be on the radio?
1: I'm a little embarrassed.
2: Okay. Well, thanks for being such a good sport.
1: All right. Thanks.
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0: Danny and Kate show. So Tom Holland finally explains why he has never hosted Saturday Night Live. Never! Tom Holland recently explained that the reason he declined multiple Saturday Night Live hosting offers is due to his dyslexia. During his appearance on a Good Hang podcast, the Spider-Man actor said reading cue cards creates mental blocks. And he freezes when reading out loud.
1: Interesting.
0: Holland called script reads through his worst day, and filming, he just has to memorize all his lines beforehand because he can't do it.
1: I didn't even know he'd never hosted SNL. Thanks for letting me know, Tom.
0: Maybe they could, couldn't they? I mean, they could put him in skits where he just memorizes skits. He would just need like more than a week.
1: I think he's saying for like the monologue, that would be an issue for him.
0: Yeah, here he is talking about it.
2: When I first sat down with Chris, I said, I'm so excited to play Telemachus.
3: Yeah, sure.
2: I'm heavily dyslexic, which is one of the reasons why, and I'd love to talk to you today about it, actually, is why I've never done SNL.
3: Because of the cue cards.
2: I'm just so petrified at the concept of like trying to read something and they change.
3: Well, I'm sure they have had many dyslexics host.
2: Totally. It's just that like for me, I can read fine.
3: Yeah.
2: But when I have to read out loud, it just becomes like a kind of, it's like a mental block.
3: Yeah.
2: And I can freeze. So for me, my worst day at work is the read through.
0: I mean, a lot of people don't like reading out loud.
1: Yeah, I mean, I've seen lots of people that can't read the teleprompter, so...
0: Just can't do it, so...
1: Reading, I don't think you know that unless you are in an industry that does it or, like, you do it yourself. Yeah, like, reading stuff is a skill, especially reading it in your own voice and your own style. You don't think about it till you do it.
0: Yeah, because when you don't know how to read well, reading something becomes very awkward, and you can tell... And when you listen to someone speak, it's like, why are they stumbling over the words? Why aren't they saying this?
1: You know, I don't even think it has to do with like your reading capability sometimes. I just think some people don't know how to read aloud. Like we read scripts all the time, you and me, for our job. Yeah. We constantly read scripts. We'll read show prep. We're reading it off. And there's a very distinct difference between someone who can read without sounding like they're reading and who can't.
0: Yeah, that's true. We'll be back in a couple.
1: It's Danny and Kate.

0: stupid people are everywhere.
1: Oh, it's even more stupid than you could possibly imagine.
2: Don't be suspicious. Don't be suspicious.
3: That sounds stupid.
4: That's just stupid.
0: Here's Danny and Kate's stupidest person of the day.
5: That's really stupid, right?
6: Well, you know how they say it's good to teach your kids how to do stuff, right?
5: Mm-hmm.
6: You know, you gotta teach them how to change a tire and change their oil and, you know, maybe patch a hole in the wall. These are life skills you can learn at any age.
7: I don't know how to do the first two.
6: Right? So, you know, sometimes it's as simple as just hold this flashlight for Dad, you know? Can you just hold this flashlight? You know, show of hands, all of us, hands in the air. We've all held the flashlight for Dad or Mom at some point while they're fixing something. They just need light there. And that's simply what this 41-year-old man in Pennsylvania was doing. He was having his 11-year-old stepdaughter, his girlfriend's daughter, hold the flashlight for him while he broke into an office building and attempted to rob them. So it was kind of one of those do-it-yourself project things. And then when the cops showed up, James was in the equipment room, you know, where his girl was holding the flashlight for him as he was cutting some copper wiring and trying to steal it to resell it later. Now, James was arrested and charged with burglary and corruption of minors, among other things. The girl wasn't charged, although they're probably working with her family to find an appropriate guardian to be with. So he is claiming it was good family time. They're saying it's highly illegal. So now he's got bonus time in there. And all this for a grand total. Are you ready for the grand total of the copper that he could have stolen?
7: Oh, I want to. Are we prices writing this?
6: Yeah.
7: $500.
6: Less.
7: Ooh, $108.
6: Just a little more.
7: $120.
6: You're close. It's like $115 worth of copper.
7: Wow.
6: Is what they think the resale value would have
7: and
6: been.
7: And in how much trouble are we in?
6: I mean, he's looking at 7 to 10 years. Come on. That guy's stupid.
7: $100?
6: $100, man.
7: You could go, like, donate stuff.
6: You know $100? What I mean? Yeah, yeah, you could totally. Go somewhere. Go somewhere where you could give blood or something. They'll give you free ice cream. Get a job. Anyway.
7: That's crazy.
6: We'll be back in a couple.
7: It's Danny and Kate.
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0: Danny and Kate don't know. They were asleep.
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5: The most interesting race is for mayor of L.A. The polls say it's a three-way race between Karen Bass, Nithya Raman, and Spencer Pratt. Yep, the guy from the Hills. He has been doing a lot of screaming. He's upset because, you know, he's never had a job and he wants one. And he would like it to be mayor. Spencer Pratt promised, he said, I will leave L.A. if I don't win. Which, can you... Okay, well, I guess that's not the threat he thought it was. I think Captain Kangaroo might be upset because our show won a Peabody Award on Sunday night. I wasn't going to mention it. Thank you. Because I'm not him, but we won a Peabody Award on Sunday, and it wasn't a FIFA Peabody. It was a real one.
6: Well, guys, people are talking about this. Trump just said that he couldn't care less that peace talks with Iran collapsed because they started to get very boring. Yeah, Trump is losing and bored, also known as Monopoly mode.
7: Just take my property.
6: You guys see this in her new memoir? Jill Biden said that former President Biden would have beaten Trump in 2024. She's right, assuming she's talking about a soup eating competition. Trump said that he was invited to an upcoming Knicks playoff game at Madison Square Garden. Yeah, Trump's excited for the game because it'll be his first time out of court without his attorney.
4: We'll be back in just a couple.
3: It's Danny and Kate.
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5: Well, Jennifer Lopez was a little pissed off during an interview. I don't want to say she's pissed. She was just looked like she was irritated. She looked like she was a little irritated because Savannah Guthrie was coming hard with these rumors. Savannah Guthrie is back in the saddle. She's trying to, she's doing her interview stuff. She asked Jennifer Lopez about the chemistry she had with Brett Goldstein. It's an Office romance co-star. And then she was like, Lopez was like, there's never a time when I'm seen with somebody, they don't try to put me with that person. So then Guthrie was like, well, you're being kind of evasive. And she's like, we're not dating. Like, how much? So here's Jennifer. Listen to it.
6: Okay. Because you know what everyone's saying.
7: What's saying?
6: That it might be real. Oh, that you might actually be dating in real life.
7: There's never a time when I'm seen with somebody or working with somebody where they don't try to put me with
6: the
7: person.
6: That's true.
8: I think if you stand near her, that's what happens.
6: Yeah. That's what you wish would happen.
8: Yeah, that's why I've been standing so close.
6: Well, okay, but I'll just say, because I'm me and you know me.
7: Yes.
6: That was not an answer.
7: That was not an answer.
6: You didn't say yes or no.
7: Because all these people that they put me, I think I was with Kevin Costner this year. There was a lot of people. It happens all the time.
6: That's what happens when you're like a eligible single person. Okay, so you're not dating. Not dating in real life.
7: Not dating.
6: Okay. Correct. All right.
5: Not dating in real life. That's got to be aggravating.
9: Yeah.
5: You know what I mean? That everybody you work with, the only reason you can be hanging out with them is because you're dating them. Or maybe because I work with them and we're on a show.
9: Yeah, everyone's always hunting for a story.
5: Right? Trying to get something. All right. Well, we'll be back in just a couple.
9: It's Danny and Kate.
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0: You're on the Danny and Kate show. So JoJo Siwa suffered a concussion after spinning out in her golf cart and hitting her head. 23-year-old also developed an unrelated eye infection days later, requiring an eye patch. So she looked like a pirate.
1: Oh.
0: Hey, everybody, it's JoJo Siwa, the pirate. Despite the doctor recommending a test, Siwa is returning to tour rehearsals early. She joked about wearing sunglasses, saying she's not being dramatic, but protecting her eye. Here's JoJo.
2: Things aren't going too well. If you don't want to see a scary-looking eye, look away for 3 seconds. This is what I'm working with. It's actually the best that it's been. Hopefully, it'll be on the mend in the next few days. And on top of this, I also have a concussion. I'm a mess. Long story short, fell off my golf cart. That's how I got the concussion. I was turning left. Wheel got locked. Cart malfunctioned. Went in fast circles. Threw me off. Landed on my neck. Hit my head. Flipped over. This came up like 2 or 3 days later. They think it's completely unrelated, which is good. But it is a gnarly eye infection. So.
0: Those golf carts are so dangerous.
1: Mm-hmm. Golf carts, ATVs.
0: Yeah, there's no roof. The golf carts are really dangerous because it gives the illusion that it doesn't go fast, which it does. It also gives the illusion that you have a roof over your head, which you don't.
1: Yeah, you're not in a regular car. There's no airbags. There is no seatbelt. You are not protected.
0: So when that thing rolls, it's just on top of you. I've had, we had a close family friend whose son was going down the street and when he fell off the back. And
1: he had a severe concussion.
0: Severe concussion. It's like damage.
1: It permanently altered him for the rest of his life.
0: And it's like, I mean, he's doing his best to get back to where he can. But, I mean, there's just no joke. And people, they mess around in these golf carts and they don't realize how dangerous it is. And it's usually early 20-year-olds, or teenagers.
1: Kids, yeah.
0: They don't, because no one's really talked to them like, hey, This is dangerous.
1: Yeah, traumatic brain injuries are real. Same thing with the electric scooters, the motorized bikes. Yeah. There was two kids yesterday hit on the bike, like on bikes right around the corner from us. And those were regular bikes. I mean, imagine if they were going any faster.
0: We were just talking about that the other day. We had an attorney on the show and we were talking about that. And it's just, it's dangerous. And some of these bikes, e-bikes can go 40 miles an hour. They're not supposed to go that fast.
1: No, it's so fast.
0: Can you imagine going 40 and getting hit?
1: No, and like, at that point, a helmet may save your life, but that's all it might do.
0: We'll be back in a couple.
1: It's Danny and Kate.

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1: For all the times that you rain on my parade, and all the clubs you get in using my name.

0: It's a Danny and Kate show. So good news. Susan Boyle sings about going commando on a bridge in a new IRNBRU ad. If you're curious of what IRNBRU is.
1: What is it?
0: I have no idea.
1: IRNB. Maybe we'll figure out from context clues.
0: Yeah. The Britain's Got Talent star sang about going commando atop the Edinburgh Forth Bridge wearing a blonde wig promoting Scottish pride.
1: Oh.
0: So maybe it was a Scottish pride thing. I don't know. Here you go.

0: hot dogs and fries? What's happening?
1: Do you want to know what that is?
0: I would love to know what this is.
1: This is apparently a sugar-free drink. And this was a sugar-free drink commercial, like what Coca-Cola. So this is like their Coca-Cola. IRNBRU.
0: It's called IRNBRU?
1: Yes.
0: How is that a soda
1: name? It's a silver sugar-free variant can carbonated soft drink. It was introduced in 1889 as Iron Brew. And then they test launched it, and now it's called Iron Brew.
0: Oh, what, Iron Brew.
1: But,
0: okay.
1: But it's spelled IRN.
0: B-R-U. Iron.
1: So they call it Iron Brew, even that's not how we would spell it. And there's Iron Brew sugar-free and Iron Brew
0: extra. Is this Coca-Cola and Pepsi are everywhere. So is this like the RC soda version for Scotland?
1: It's made in Scotland from girders.
0: Girders?
1: I don't know what that is. So it's very specific to Scotland. It's a very Scottish drink. They said that they've turned up, they have different flavors like bubblegum, tutti frutti, and cream soda. It competes directly with the Coca-Cola brand.
0: So it's like their RC.
1: It's like their RC,
0: RC,
1: yeah.
0: Cola.
1: That is interesting.
0: Iron Brew.
1: Iron Brew.
0: I wonder if we could buy that somewhere. We probably could.
1: Probably. They said it's really good. They also use it for mixing with Scottish whiskey, which is what it's really well known for. It's the top-selling drink in Scotland for over a century.
0: Interesting.
1: So anyway,
0: the
1: apparently...
0: The more you know.
1: Yeah, so that was a commercial she did for this drink. Brew. Talking about not wearing underwear. Cool.
0: And frying, did I hear hot dogs? And
1: French
0: fries, tater
1: frying
0: tots?
1: Hot dogs, tater tots. You know, I feel like the Scottish people, they live a simpler life. You know?
0: Maybe.
1: They just want to drink their Iron Brew and...
0: With some whiskey.
1: And their tater tots and not wear pants. Go America.
0: I mean, don't we all want that?
1: I think that's what we all want.
0: That sounds like a good Saturday.
1: We'll be back in just a couple.
0: It's Danny and Kate.
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2: From the newsroom, I'm Jared Cirillo. A leadership change at California's high-speed rail project. The Rail Authority confirmed that Steve Kawa has been selected as the new board chairman. Kawa was one of two appointees recently named to the board by Governor Gavin Newsom to help oversee the project. Despite more than $86 billion in estimated funding gaps, a finalized business plan has been presented to state lawmakers. A Kern County man's cash giveaways have been attracting a lot of attention. The man, who has remained mostly anonymous, operates a Facebook page called Built Wasco. He says he started the theme earlier this year by simply leaving a $10 bill for someone to find through clues he gives out on the Facebook page. Now he finds himself with 10,000 followers. Local news, I'm Jared Cirillo.
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4: Good morning, Bakersfield. Here's another look at your time saver traffic. We've got a report of a fire. This is off of the 58 around Fairfax Road. Watch out for some smoke and flames in that neighborhood. And look at around town at the traffic. Still got that construction going on. Golden State Highway affecting your northbound traffic as you're going over the river. It's down to one lane. And look at downtown, 23rd, 24th Street flowing pretty good, not too bad along there. Union Avenue at Brundage Lane, pretty backed up. A lot of stoplights as you're trying to get onto the 58. 99 north and southbound, looking pretty good through town. I'm Anna Maria with your time saver traffic.
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0: Danny and Kate show. So what do you do when you've got like major phobias about touching people and you're famous? Well, Howie Mandel's already worked that out. He uses a special protection. It's like a hand protection, like a plastic hand protection.
1: Like a glove?
0: Kind of. He said he used it to shake hands with OnlyFans star Sophie Rain.
1: That's, you know how offensive that would be? Yeah. I don't want to touch your skin.
0: Says, America's Got Talent, Howie Mandel used a plexiglass shield with holes to shake hands with 23-year-old OnlyFans model during a recent podcast taping. The moment's gone viral across social media. The 70-year-old comedian used the contraption due to his misophobia and OCD.
1: What's misophobia?
0: Misophobia. M-Y-S-O phobia. Feel free to look that up. Here's the moment where he shakes her hand behind, like covered behind glass. Didn't want to be near her. Here's
2: no problem.
3: Wow, this is just for shaking hands.
2: You're lucky.
3: That's awesome.
2: That you're not my wife. You want? All right.
3: Wow. Oh.
2: What a pleasure to meet
3: you. What a pleasure.
2: It is such a pleasure to meet Sophie Rain, ladies and gentlemen.
3: Plexiglass.
2: Pardon me?
3: Through the plexiglass.
2: Boom.
1: Do you feel like this isn't real? Like he's playing it up? Like through, I could see a glove if you're
0: No.
1: Misophobia, by the way, is the intense irrational fear of germs, dirt, and contamination. So that's the germophobia, like technical name. But like, so, okay, I can get behind maybe gloves, but at that point, just don't shake anyone's hand. But plexiglass is a little crazy.
0: Well, because you have to think in his mind, he's got a fear of germs, right?
1: Yeah, but he sits next to his coworkers.
0: Oh, no, I hear you. But his coworkers aren't active OnlyFans models who get paid to have different types of lifestyles than the people sitting next to him on America's Got Talent.
1: He has no idea what kind of lifestyles the people standing near him on cast and crew live.
0: I know. I agree. But what I'm saying is he does know her. He doesn't know them. So his mind is going, this is extra risk.
1: I have to really protect myself. Just don't.
0: That's what I would say. Yeah, at that point, if you're that afraid of being around somebody,
1: just don't.
0: And you should probably just not. But then his therapist is probably telling him, like, you can't let the world keep you inside.
1: And it's keeping him inside.
0: Because this is borderline agoraphobia if he just doesn't go
1: out.
0: He has
1: a plexiglass in front of a person, like he can't even stand near them. That doesn't make any sense.
0: But he's not like that with everybody. He's just that way with people he deems to be extra risk.
1: Then just don't meet them. Don't meet them.
0: Because he's been in public before with a glove on shaking people's hands. He's around that America's Got Talent. Whatever his misophobia has convinced him that this particular person is a high risk individual.
1: Oof.
0: And he doesn't want to be exposed.
1: Back to the therapist. And just say no to the meeting.
0: Like, I would say no to the meeting. No. Yeah, because at that point, I mean,
1: because that makes him look more crazy. You know what I mean? Just say no.
0: We'll be back in a few.
1: It's Danny and Kate.

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1: It's Dini and Kate show, so let's talk about what happened yesterday in town, shall we, folks?
2: That was crazy.
1: We had a dramatic hostage standoff in downtown Bakersfield that became national news. It came to an end early yesterday morning after FBI agents shot and killed the man who has been holding 10 people hostage.
2: It was for like 16 hours.
1: Yeah.
2: It's crazy.
1: Inside the Kern County Superintendent of Schools Administrative Offices. Authorities identified the suspect as 41-year-old Anthony Scott Cyrus Harris, an Army veteran, convicted sex offender. The incident began around 1 p.m. on Tuesday inside the second floor of the Chase Bank building. Very clearly the building, not Chase Bank itself. That's on 17th and L Street. And while the ground floor housed the Chase Bank branch, the hostages were taken into separate offices occupied by Kern County school administrative employees. According to the Bakersfield police, Cyrus Harris claimed to have explosives attached to his body, told investigators that additional explosive devices had been placed on some of the hostages. Officers reported seeing what appeared to be explosive devices, although investigators have not yet confirmed whether they were functional. During the total 15-hour standoff, negotiators worked through the night. Two hostages were released Tuesday evening, but negotiations later stalled. Authorities say concerns grew Wednesday morning when one of the remaining hostages, a diabetic woman, required medical attention. FBI hostage rescue team members then entered the building and confronted Cyrus Harris. The suspect was shot and killed during the operation, and all remaining hostages were safely rescued. Investigators say five of the hostages had been tied up during the ordeal. Cyrus Harris had committed a criminal history that included violent offenses involving weapons. State records also show he was convicted in 2014 of two sex crimes involving a child under the age of 14. That's why he was there. He said he didn't do it and he just got out of jail.
2: Well, I don't know how much has officially been given because everything I've read, there's a lot of hearsay, right, on the internet. Because I was following this up until like midnight when I went to bed that night. So the alleged story is that he was trying to prove his innocence and he wanted to see his daughter, who he hadn't seen since she was 4 years old. She's now 17, so he was like demanding to see her. And he has these YouTube videos up trying to prove his innocence, saying that he was wrongfully convicted because he had some kind of beef with the Kern County Sheriff's Department.
1: Yeah. So that's what the officials said. They said during the negotiations, the suspect reportedly expressed concerns about how previous criminal cases against him had been handled and the resulting sentence. All hostages have since been reunited with their families, which is the best news ever. And they're still, investigating whatever remains. Authorities are continuing to examine the suspect, explosive devices, and removing them from the scenes, blah, blah, blah, blah. So that all happened yesterday. But now you've got all these conspiracy theories popping up. There's people going, I was watching the live stream. I didn't hear any gunshots. I didn't hear anything.
2: I imagine the weapons that the FBI, and the AFT and SWAT have probably have silencers on them.
1: Yeah, because I've seen enough movies where it seems like if you're a tactical force, they don't want it to be loud, especially if they're trying to be secretive. So
2: yeah, it wasn't like BPD going in there with a handgun. Like these were tactical. This was tactical gear.
1: Yeah. So again, that's what I would assume, but I could be wrong. I don't know. I wasn't there. But that's it. That's what we got. That's the whole kit and caboodle, and we made it to every single national platform in 24 hours.
2: For another awful thing.
1: Yeah, it was.
2: It's always for something bad.
1: It went to CBS LA. It went
2: New
1: to
2: York
1: all that
2: Times,
1: New York Times.
2: Everywhere. Everywhere. We were a national story. So, like, independent reporters that I watch who have, like, you know, YouTube and channels and stuff, they were reporting on it. And I was like, there we are. There we are.
1: Did you hear what was going on in Bakersfield? This isn't being talked about enough in mainstream media.
2: It was everywhere. It was literally everywhere.
1: Everyone was talking about it.
2: I mean, it's how awful for those employees. Like they were just stuck. They were stuck in there. And then I don't know if this has been talked about yet, but When I was watching the live stream, because I watched it until midnight, I watched the Dad's Gone Live.
1: Dad's Gone Live, shout out.
2: Yeah, so he was up on a building. So he was zoomed in until the FBI told him to zoom out. They came up and talked to him. You could hear him in the background. Because there were people on the third floor. So the hostages were reportedly on the second floor with the suspect. But there were people hiding on the third floor. There were at least two people that I saw, I screenshotted it, that were like waving in the window. Because they were stuck up there. So I don't think they were being held hostage by the guy, but they couldn't go anywhere because they were a floor above it.
1: Yeah, they were afraid.
2: So I don't know how many people were still also stuck in the building.
1: This is, we're going to know more as the day goes on.
2: So scary.
1: And then, of course, we have the audio. So we're going to return. When we come back, I got the audio of the very first person that came out. He was interviewed. He since went viral, and he talked about how he just dipped. Like, the guy told him not to leave, and he just like, no.
2: Well, other people were running out,
1: yeah,
2: too.
1: Yeah, he's like, no, I'm going to go. So we got that audio and so much more. So stick around.
2: It's Danny and Kate.
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0: Welcome back here on the Danny and Kate Show. So this was the press conference given by the FBI yesterday in front of the Bakersfield City Hall about what happened and what they found.
1: And the hostage situation that resulted in a man who allegedly was holding hostages for over 15 hours being shot and killed by FBI agents. Let's go ahead and turn up the audio and play that press conference.
2: FBI Sacramento Field Office. Please hold your questions for now. We will have 10 minutes for questions once the speakers are done. And also additional updates will be found on all of the BPD social media platforms. So for now, I'm going to introduce AC Blakemore.
3: Thank you, Sally. Good morning. Thank you all for attending. As Sally mentioned, my name is Jeremy Blakemore. To report that all of the hostages that were involved have been safely recovered and reunited with their families. There were a total of 10 members of our community whose lives were changed yesterday. Unexpectedly, but we are thankful that they have been reunited with their loved ones after this ordeal. Throughout the night, their families questioned whether or not they would be seen again. But we are very grateful for the outcome and the fact that we've been able to protect their lives. Regarding the specific details that led up to this, at approximately 12:59 p.m. yesterday afternoon, we began receiving calls related to a suspect that was in possession of an explosive device who had entered the Chase Bank building at 1515 17th Street. As the situation unfolded, our responding personnel and dispatchers confirmed that the adult male suspect had barricaded himself within the second floor of the building and had taken several hostages. The suspect advised he had explosives attached to his person, which our personnel could see as well. He also told law enforcement that additional explosives had been attached to some of the hostages, which we confirmed based on our own observations. These hostages were confirmed to be employees of the Kern County Superintendent of Schools on the second floor of the building. Numerous other employees and patrons had fled the building during the suspect's takeover, and we immediately began evacuating a surrounding area establishments to minimize additional safety concerns to our community. While this was being done, we were simultaneously communicating with the suspect in an effort to release the hostages and elicit a peaceful surrender. During the negotiations process, we were able to secure the release of two hostages, the first being at 3:59 p.m., and the second being at 8:24 p.m. As the event continued, negotiations did stall, and the suspect refused to release any more victims. Given the nature of the circumstances and the resources, our department requested the assistance from the FBI, and we elected to transition our tactical teams for the remainder of the situation. The FBI assumed operational control at approximately 9:02 p.m. yesterday evening. And at this time, I'll turn it over to Special Agent in Charge, Sid Patel, and then I'll follow up with some concluding remarks at the end.
4: This has been a horrific event. We know the Bakersfield community has been following the situation closely, and we thank you for your patience. At 9 p.m., our FBI SWAT teams from Los Angeles and Sacramento, we transitioned and took over the crisis site, but working jointly with Bakersfield PD and our negotiators. At 2 a.m., you know, after our hostage rescue team had arrived, put together all the site surveys and information that they do, they transitioned and took over the scene. That was around 2 a.m. At approximately 4:30 a.m. this morning, that's when the hostage rescue team neutralized the subject. And let me be clear, he had tied up five of the hostages, but there were 10 hostages in there, and they were all unharmed physically. I'm sure there'll be mental scars that they'll be living with, and we'll have our victim specialist to help them. We're grateful to the Bakersfield Police Department. I've got to tell you, in the 34 counties that we serve here in the Eastern District, they're one of our strongest allies. They have an amazing workforce here.
0: And that's the story from our local police department and from the FBI that we know so far. We'll be back with more information coming up.
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0: Kate Show, still talking about the horrific attempted bombing. I mean, that's what it is, right? Attempted bombing and hostage situation, that happened downtown. Of course, one of the first videos that came out is this witness at Channel 17, the good folks at KGET were able to interview. And this was this guy who was like, he tells what happened, how it first arrived, and he just talks about how he just bounced.
1: After police responded, our 17 News crew spoke with a customer who was just inches away from the suspect.
2: 17's Andre Zarmenta has more on today's top story from the man who saw it unfold in real time.
3: Warm Tuesday afternoon and a regular trip to Chase Bank in downtown Bakersfield for Freddie Arredondo.
4: Out of nowhere, this guy appears from our left side, and he's just standing right there, and he interrupts us, and he's like, it's a bad day to be at the bank.
3: In seconds, the situation got heated.
4: As he was talking to us, that's when he started reaching like this, and that's when he just whips out the switch, and that's when, like, my eyes just got big, like, oh, no, like, this is actually it's a bomb, and I've never seen anything like this or felt anything like that, you know? It was just beyond words.
3: A moment of stillness and eternity for Arredondo.
4: I was just fearing for my wife, that she was outside, my kids, you know, not being able to see them ever again. It was just a lot right there, you know? You sort of do feel everything flash before you.
3: Among the silent chaos, Arredondo says the suspect began a speech.
4: He started just bringing up his Marine career and stuff, and he was just rambling on that. And like I said, I was just trying to walk back, and that's when he started really getting mad at me. And I didn't want to listen. I wanted to live.
3: Arredondo says he was the only one slowly backing away from the suspect before taking advantage of a second of distraction.
4: I just turned around and started running out, and that's when he started screaming. But when I did that, everybody else ran out too, you know, so it sort of gave everybody a little more of a chance. But yeah.
3: After calling 911, Arredondo captured the early scenes of police response. That brings us to where we are now, with all possible units ranging from SWAT to K-9, bomb squad, and negotiators to try and mediate the situation.
0: Yeah, so he was the first person to come out and tell us, like, hey, this is what happened. He was right there. And,

0: people from being hostages.
1: Yeah.
0: And it's awful that even, I think that the official count was 10. So like 10 people was 10 too many.
2: Yeah, yeah.
0: And it could have been potentially even more had like people not
1: or
0: run.
1: 30 if they didn't
0: yeah.
1: run.
2: Yeah, he did the right thing. And this guy was from Oildale, they said. So they searched his house. And that's
0: yeah, they deemed it to be a credible threat. They found bomb-making materials.
2: Yeah, so people in Oildale were freaking out when they were like, what? This dude was like three houses down from me?
0: Yeah.
2: Yeah, who was there? So that's the information we know. We've gone over it extensively. If anything else pops up, we'll let you know. And then we're going to try to go back into our normal ha-ha stuff that we do, just, you know, news from around the world. But if anything pops up...
0: It's crazy. I just feel bad for all the people. Like, what a horrible experience to have to go through.
2: You know how scared you would be? Hours and hours.
0: For, like, almost 16 hours? That's so traumatic.
2: And then you're hogtied to your coworkers, and you're like...
0: And what do you do? There's nothing you can do.
2: And the feeling... And here's the thing. Whether the bomb was real or not, we don't really know. Probably was. But you feel like it is.
0: It doesn't matter.
2: And the thing is, you got some, you know, whack job who knows how well he made this bomb. It could just blow up. You could just move the wrong way and it could blow up.
0: I don't know how true it is, but, you know, I was watching this for hours before, you know, midnight the other night. But they were saying that allegedly some people were getting calls from their family members and he was making them tell people, like, goodbye to their families.
2: That's horrible.
0: Those people are going to need years of therapy, and it's awful.
2: It's horrible. We'll be back in a few.
0: It's Danny and Kate.
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0: You're on the Danny and Cade Show. So the mayor of New York has now signed an executive order. He said on Monday he's now suspending officially bedtime for New York City students as the Knicks and the NBA Finals continue.
1: It was so cute.
0: He was joined by children at City Hall. Mayor Mondami declared bedtime is repealed. All of you can watch the finals. Students then added their handprints to the document.
1: It's very New York.
0: It was very, very New York. Here's that moment.
2: Who's ready to watch the Knicks?
3: Me!
2: Who's ready to watch the Knicks win the championship?
3: Me!
2: All right, here we go. Here is our mayor's order. Repealing kids' bedtimes for the Knicks finals run. Are we ready? All right, here we go. We're signing it.
3: I don't know.
2: Okay, my friends. Executive order is signed.
3: I don't know when I was.
2: Bedtime is repealed. All of you can watch the finals.
1: They're going to be saying that forever. You just taught some five-year-olds new words.
0: Yeah.
1: Repealed?
0: Bedtime is repealed.
1: They're never going to stop saying that to
0: their
1: parents.
0: I can stay up as late as I want.
1: Do you remember when I went to the mayor's office? He repealed my bedtime. I don't got to go to bed right now, Mom.
0: Speaking of kids, there was this little adorable Amia Hankins. She got her ears pierced for her birthday, and her parents were so excited. But then the next morning, they woke up, and they realized she swallowed one of the earrings overnight and stuck the other one up her nose.
1: Oh.
0: Her mother took her to the hospital where doctors used special forceps to remove the nose earring. The swallowed earrings will pass naturally. Okay. Mom says Amia can't wear earrings again until she's married, telling Inside Edition it'll be her husband's problem after that. Here's the story.
4: It's a big day.
5: Oh.
4: This little cutie's having her ears pierced for her birthday. Happy memories. Until
6: she said, Mommy, I ate my earring.
4: Yep. Little Amia Hankins swallowed one of the earrings.
6: She actually ate the earring the night before and went to sleep with it in her belly. So I never would have thought that could happen.
4: But wait, if one earring's in the little girl's tummy, where's the other?
3: I put it in my nose.
4: You heard right. She stuck the other earring up her nose. And by up, we mean way up.
7: I'm looking.
4: The pediatrician doesn't have the right equipment, so Mom has to drive Amia to the hospital.
0: Oh, boy. How old do you think that little girl was? We talk about this all the time. I know
1: it. Doesn't say how old she was.
0: No, it doesn't say.
1: Maybe four.
0: She's talking four or five. Do you think is it too young to pierce? I know this is going to piss people off.
1: You're going to poke some mama bears right now.
0: Yeah, because I know that everyone's different. Some people feel like, you know, you can pierce their ears as babies or infants, right? Other people wait till they're toddlers. Other people wait till they're old enough to make the decision on their own. I don't know if there's a really necessarily a right or wrong answer.
1: We let our girls do it when they feel like they want to.
0: Yeah, so
1: and that's been in a wide range. So one did it at 7, one did it at 5. We have a 13-year-old who hasn't done it yet. And we have an 8-year-old who hasn't done it yet.
0: Yeah. So if you want to do it, you can do it. If not, you don't have to.
1: I see like the art. I mean, I know a lot of it's cultural too, and depending on the culture. But you know, some moms say that you know they won't remember it or it's no big deal. But I mean, our older girls have their ears pierced, and one of them has like 15 piercings at this point. And they remember all of them, but I mean, they're fine either way.
0: Yeah. Well, there you go. And no matter what you do, don't let them swallow the earrings or shove it up their nose.
1: Yeah, that's not where they go.
0: Because that's a universal no-no.
1: don't do that.
0: We'll be back in a few.
1: It's Danny and Cade.
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0: just wanna dive.
1: You're on the Danny and Kate show. So sometimes, and this may shock you, sometimes the things you see online are not real.
2: What?
1: Sometimes the things you see online are not real.
2: Are you sure?
1: And it's just a way to make you have a bad day. And a mother-son TikTok duo went viral making mashed potatoes from potato chips. They boiled potato chips in water. They added margarine and apparently moldy sour cream, creating some sort of oily mess. A writer from the takeout recreated the recipe, describing it as a watery, oily, grainy, simultaneously all under salted. It was horrible.
2: Yeah, I mean, who thought that that would work?
1: No one. Here's KTLA doing a video on it.
3: This is a mother-son duo who have mastered the art of it gets weirder and weirder. So yes, can you make mashed potatoes out of potato chips? Ignore the economic insanity of this idea. They boil potato chips in water. Then they add margarine, that happened to be expired. Add sour cream, that also appears to have mold in it. And finally, just when you think it can't get any worse, a few heaping dollops of mayonnaise.
4: Oh, my goodness.
3: For the taste. For the taste, of course, everyone. What ends up is a kind of oily, slurry mess. The most shocking thing to happen to a potato since Dan Quayle.
2: We call this rage bait.
1: Yeah.
2: Somebody did it just to
1: make you mad. They wanted to piss you off, and it worked. Look how mad you are.
2: Now we're talking about it.
1: Right? There's a comedian, a conceptual artwork piece that features a banana duct taped to a wall. You may remember this.
2: I do.
1: Well, that was stolen from a French museum over the weekend.
2: Another French art heist?
1: Yeah.
2: What?
1: The piece is worth over $6 million.
2: To who?
1: It has a chaotic history, including being eaten by a hungry student and later consumed by a Chinese cryptocurrency billionaire.
2: I never understood that. So I remember when it got eaten.
1: Yeah.
2: But then wouldn't that make the art obsolete? Because you ate the banana?
1: Nah, they just...
2: But they put a new banana. Like, how is that then art if it's replaceable
1: and
2: expirable?
1: I think art is a loose term. Here's KTLA.
5: A banana worth more than $6 million has disappeared. The now famous artwork featuring a banana duct taped to a wall taken over the weekend from a museum in France. The conceptual artwork titled The Comedian has had a rough history. Went on display in South Korea. It was eaten by a student who said he was hungry. Later, it was bought by a Chinese cryptocurrency billionaire who, after paying $6.2 million for the work, ate his new prize. It was eaten again last year by a museum visitor.
2: See?
1: So it's not the same banana.
2: No, just put an acrylic banana up and call it a day.
1: Stupid. Who's that? We'll be back in a few.
2: It's Danny and Kate.
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10: 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It's just a chat, really, just a...
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7: From my mama

0: It's Danny and Kate show. So you might have think, you might think, you might have think.
1: You might have think.
0: You might have thunk. You might have think you've seen everything on the internet. But think again. Police in New York City are investigating after a series of viral videos showing something straight out of a movie. It's almost like the Teenage Mutant Ninja Turtles, but men have mysteriously been popping out of sewer openings across the city.
1: I saw that video.
0: It's weird.
1: Did you watch it?
0: Yeah.
1: It's very strange. And then they were saying the officials are saying that it's not any kind of like terrorism, but they don't know what they're doing. So how can you say it's not when you don't know what they're doing?
0: You don't know what they're doing. And imagine if you're walking down a busy New York side street, you're heading to work and you're grabbing coffee, you're just kind of minding your own business. And all of a sudden a man climbs out of a manhole right in front of you and then immediately just takes off.
1: Well, I think they're doing it like in the middle of the night is what I saw.
0: There's also a whole bunch of videos. Some have gotten millions of views online. Clips showing individuals emerging from underground access points and sewer openings, leaving people wondering, what are they doing down there? Are they living down there? There's other people that think they're utility workers. Others are convinced there's something more unusual going on.
1: Well, say there was one that I saw that it was like three or four guys, and they came out and they changed their clothes and dumped them, which, you know, might be understandable being in a sewer, but what are you doing down there?
0: Well, the NYPD is reportedly looking into the incidents to determine exactly who these individuals are, if any laws have been broken. At this point, it doesn't appear to be any indication of a major public safety threat, but officials want answers, and I feel like that's fair.
1: See, that's what I mean. How do you know if you don't know what they're doing down there? How do you know it's not a safety threat?
0: Not. So anyway, it made me start to think. Start to think about the Teenage Mutant Ninja Turtles. Because they lived in the sewers in New York. They were trained by Master Splinter, of course, for those that followed the series.
1: And not real.
0: What are you talking about?
1: You know what I'm talking about.
0: 100% real.
1: Okay.
0: I relate closely to Michelangelo. He's my favorite Ninja Turtle. Did you have a favorite Ninja Turtle?
1: I did not watch the Ninja Turtles, dear.
0: You didn't have a favorite Ninja Turtle?
1: I couldn't tell you which Ninja Turtle was which.
0: Can anybody help Kate out?
1: I don't, you know what? I don't need, I'm okay. I'm okay not having that knowledge.
0: 1-877-516-9981. Well, who's your favorite Ninja Turtle?
1: Oh, boy.
0: And tell me why Kate should like him. Phone lines are lighting up. Let's go to line number one. Who's your favorite?
2: Oh, that's easy. It's Raphael. He's clearly the badass of the group. Plus, yes. He has the best weapons, like the Psy. Mm-hmm. I mean, come on. I've always been a fan of his.
0: I mean, it's a good one. I like Raphael, too. I'm a Michelangelo guy myself.
1: Are we really debating Ninja Turtles right now?
0: No, we're not debating. We're just kind of excited about being able to finally talk about it in a friendly environment without being judged.
1: I'm judging you as grown adults, telling me which Ninja Turtle is the best.
0: Oh, really?
1: Yeah. Well, I got some judgment there.
0: Let's go to line three. Who's your favorite Ninja Turtle?
3: Leonardo, because every friend needs that one person who actually knows what's going on.
0: Yes.
3: Without Leo, the other three would have spent half their adventures just arguing in a sewer.
0: Yeah, he's the leader.
1: Whose husband put her up to that?
0: He's the leader. Nah, it was the Ninja Turtles had a big following, babe.
1: Okay.
0: It's a big deal.
1: Okay.
0: Anyway, we'll be back in a few.
1: It's Danny and Kate.

0: for you. I guess you moved on really easily.
1: So Danny and Kate show, and that's it for us. We're done. Before we go, though, we like to leave you with some good news. And I know that can be hard sometimes, but we'll leave you with good news so you can have a... It'll clean your palate from today, from all the bad news that you had to hear. So with good news on the horizon, let's do it for you. There was an orchestra performance of La La Land in Australia last weekend, but during a break, a keyboardist was too sick to continue. So the conductor asked the audience if anyone could sight read, and a 21-year-old student named Sterling Nassa raised his hand. He was brought down and given the music, and he played the rest of the show with the orchestra.
2: Yeah.
1: And here's how it all went down.
3: Anybody like an amazing sight reader? You can sight read? Okay. You want to join us?
1: How cool is that? And a star was born.
2: Very cool.
1: That's it. The show's done. Well, if a significant other in your life doesn't tell you on a regular basis they should, we appreciate you. 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It's the Danny and Kate Show. Have a great day. We'll see you later.
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Today's music, Kelly 95.3, some Alex Warren Fever Dream, and D-Lay stepping in the studio to tell you later on how you can win tickets to check out Alex Warren down in L.A. And happy Thursday. How are you doing? Hit me up. Call me up. Let me know what you want to hear. Let me know a shout out and let me know what you're up to. Why not? Hey, 842-5559, that's the number. Or hit us up at Kelly 95.3 on them socials. Some Midnight Suns, Zara Larson up at the ship.

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Ooh, I'll tell you that story next, Kelly 95.3.

Today's music, Kelly 95.3, and a Virginia woman is suing Outback Steakhouse for $1.5 million after claiming she slipped on what appears to be mashed potatoes while walking to the restroom. Wait, what? Now, according to court documents, Tracy Renshaw says the fall happened and left her with serious and permanent injuries. She alleges the restaurant failed to keep the area safe, didn't clean up the spill in a reasonable amount of time, and didn't warn customers about the hazard. Now, Outback is pushing back on those claims, denying that there was a dangerous condition on the floor and arguing that it wasn't negligent. The company also challenged the extent of the injuries and says the risk would have been obvious to someone exercising ordinary care. The case was recently moved to federal court and is still working its way through the legal system. Oh my goodness, watch out for those mashed potatoes. That's your Wait What? It's Kelly 95.3. And coming up next, I got some details on Six Flags Hurricane Harbor and how you can win some free tickets.

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It's a Kelly Music original on Kelly 95.3. 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

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And yes, we've got your chance to win some Six Flags Hurricane Harbor tickets. Hey, listen up for the cue to call. We got another one coming up at noon. And here's the number you need to call, 877-516-9981. 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I got my

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1: Mr. 305 checking in for the remix. 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Que hola, Gata, que hola, Omega. And this is how we going to do it. 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

today's music, Kelly 95.3, some Harry Styles with American Girls. And got to say what's up to Mandy. She wants to hear some Miley Cyrus Flowers. I'm getting that one on for you right now. She said, don't buy her flowers. Buy her chocolate instead because flowers make her sneeze. I will take chocolate over flowers, too. Hey, here's your song right now, Mandy. It's Kelly 95.3. We were good.

Today's music, Kelly 95.3, some Rose, Bruno Mars, Appartamento. And hey, coming up next, I've got your Wait What report. And this is a very feel-good story about an elderly worker at a movie theater. I'll tell you all about it next and what happened. Kelly 95.3.

Kelly 95.3 and a trip to the movies turned into a real-life feel-good story after 21-year-old Brooklyn Green spotted an elderly woman named Mary working hard at a movie theater. Wait, what? Now, she posted a video online and started a fundraiser to help her retire. The response was incredible. In less than 2 days, thousands of strangers donated more than $140,000, eventually climbing to nearly $145,000. Now, Mary, who was unaware of the fundraiser at first, was overwhelmed when she learned about the donations. Now, according to reports, she has spent years helping her church and people experiencing homelessness. While some online debated whether she even wants to retire, organizers say the decision is completely up to her. Well, that is really cool. Yeah, because I saw the videos of her working. She's sweeping up. She's picking up popcorn because we know how messy people are at the movie theater, right? But yeah, she was working hard and could barely even stand up straight because her back was all bent. Oh, poor thing. But I am happy to hear that they raised a bunch of money for her. So if she retires, she deserves it. That's your Wait What? It's Kelly 95.3. Up next, details on that $10,000 scholarship you could win.

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1: Me not working hard. 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

Today's music, Kelly 95.3, some Hozier, Too Sweet. And coming up next, I've got your Wait What report. Speaking of Too Sweet, this new restaurant is planning to go into where the East Hills Mall site was. I'll tell you all about it next. Kelly 95.3.

Today's music, Kelly 95.3, Ava Max, Sweet But Psycho. And hey, a new restaurant may be joining Bakersfield's City Lights development at the former East Hills Mall site. Wait, what? Now, according to city planning documents, a restaurant we all know, the Cheesecake Factory, has been listed as a potential tenant. Wait, what? Though, no official announcement has been made, and plans could still change. The City Lights project is expected to transform the old mall property into a major open-air shopping and dining destination, with tenants already announced, including Sprouts and several national retailers. Developers have said the project is aimed at bringing more shopping, dining, and jobs to Northeast Bakersfield. Now, if the restaurant ends up signing on, it would be a big addition for the east side and another sign that the long-awaited redevelopment is gaining momentum. Officials and developers continue to work through leases and construction plans as the project moves forward. Hey, if they get that Cheesecake Factory, I'll be the first one in line to go in there and eat. I'm telling you right now. That's your Wait What. It's Kelly 95.3. Stick around. Coming up next, details on Alex Warren being in L.A. this Saturday and how you can win free tickets.

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And hey, Alex Warren performing live LA Saturday night at the Crypto.com Arena. And yes, we got your chance to win some free tickets. 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

Number with home wrecker right there, and got to send a big shout out to Emily. 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

Today's music, Kelly 95.3, some Lady Gaga, Die With A Smile. And coming up next, got your Wait What and Is It Going Viral? Dat Big Gat. Yes, it is. What does it mean? Where did it come from? I'll tell you next, Kelly 95.3.

Music, Kelly 95.3, that's Tove Lo with Habits. And hey, a viral phrase, a brand new one, taking over social media. And if you've heard someone say, "Dat big guy, you're not alone in being confused." Wait, what? The saying comes from a now famous video of Florida teen Bubba Harrelson trying Kool-Aid-soaked pineapple. Now, after taking a bite, he casually declared, "Dat big guy." And the internet immediately turned it into a meme. The clip racked up tens of millions of views in just a few days, spawning countless remixes, reactions, and attempts to figure out exactly what it means. Harrelson says there's no deep explanation. It's simply how he talks. And now that everybody, that everyday phrase has accidentally become one of the biggest viral catchphrases of the summer. I looked it up and I'm like, what does this mean? The only thing I can think it translates is to "that B word is gas." Like, that means it's really good. I think, I don't know. That was from my research, so don't talk to your teenagers like, "Hey, I know what it means." Yeah, I don't think I can help you with that. But hey, that's the best guess. I do know that it means I like it. That's your Wait What. It's Kelly 95.3. Luckily, though, it's not Skibbity or 6-7.

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And yes, you can still win tickets. He's going to be at the Crypto.com Arena LA Saturday night. 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

Today's music, Kelly 95.3, Pink Panther is stateside with Zara Larson. And hey, D-Lay, time for me to get on up out of here. You have a beautiful rest of your Thursday. I'll be back here tomorrow morning, 10 a.m. to do it again. And stick around, Eric Fox up next. 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

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The summer heat has definitely hit us already. And I got the perfect example of how you can beat the heat. And that's for you to go check out Six Flags Kirk Green Harbor. 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

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Eric Fox here with you. I try to pretend I'm a dangerous man, but no, I'm not. Because Ariana's got the dangerous all covered. She's the dangerous woman.

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So part of Olivia Rodrigo's new album that's coming out, she actually did from home. So can you imagine, like, just get out of bed, put a robe on, and boom, make a hit record? I know.

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1: Good afternoon, Bakersfield. It's Mariah with another Time Saver traffic update. We've got a traffic collision being reported at Snow Road and Coffee Road, so use caution through that area. And if you're heading out of town, there is currently a wind advisory in effect from Gorman to Highway 138, so expect strong gusty winds, especially for high-profile vehicles. As always, stay safe, and I'll be back with another update soon.
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